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2: 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Services begin each night at 6:30. Sunday and Monday will feature two local Tallapoosa County pastors, and Tuesday and Wednesday we will welcome national and global evangelist Adrian Dupre. Wednesday is a special night for our youth, with food provided for them, an upbeat youth worship emphasis, and a message especially challenging this generation to follow Christ. Everyone is welcome. Come and bring someone with you. Awaken Tallapoosa. Revive the church. Reach the lost.

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1: This is Tiffany Hudson from Elevation Worship, and this is the heart behind our song, So Be It. The heart of this song is to look at the Lamb of God and to see His sacrifice, to see His wounds, and to see His crown of thorns, and to know that He did not stay in the grave. He was raised 3 days later, and that He is all authority, no matter what you're walking through. If He said it, He will do it. The Lamb of God has overcome.

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0: 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I'm Izzy, and I hope you enjoy it as much as I do. You, I want
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1: What's up, y'all? This is Joseph O'Brien, and this is the story behind my song, More and More. More and More is a funny story because when I first wrote it, I actually didn't think I was going to release it. I thought I was going to pitch it to another artist, but I was playing the demo for my wife in the car one day, and she just started bawling and told me, like, Joseph, you have to release this. So I was like, oh, okay. I took a little bit of a leap of faith and decided to put it out. But it wasn't until the song was completely finished that I'm in the car driving and I'm just crying as I listen to this song because it touches on how I fall short consistently. I can't escape my sinful tendencies, but God's grace has been lavished upon me and it doesn't dry up and it doesn't run out. There is literally no debt that I could rack up that God's grace isn't able to afford. So praise God that every time I ask for forgiveness, He's faithful, gracious, and just to forgive.

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1: Weather forecast for tonight, we'll see increasing cloudiness with lows around 66 degrees and a 30% chance of showers. By Thursday, partly sunny through the day, highs near 79 with Thursday night's low about 60 degrees and partly cloudy. More sunshine on Friday with highs near 81. I'm Steve Cubby Coverson for Praise 88.7 Weather.
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0: Hey, this is comedian Mickey Bell. You know, there was a woman in the Bible that when she was searching for more in life, she found it. Not at church, not at the bar. She actually found it at the well. That's where she met Jesus, and that is where you can meet Jesus every day, right here at the well on Praise 88.7.
1: It's okay to not be okay. I'm beautifully broken. These are some platitudes circling around social media these days, giving the impression we should accept, even celebrate, being eternally stuck in the fight or flight mode. The Bible instructs us to think on things that are true, noble, right, pure, lovely, admirable, excellent, and praiseworthy. Hello, I'm Cherie Hall of C.S. Hall Counseling, a happy supporter of The Well 88.7. I've recently added a remarkable tool to my counseling practice. IASIS Microcurrent Neurofeedback is a long name for a 15-minute treatment designed to aid in achieving balance and relaxation within the nervous system. It improves communication in the brain, heart, and gut, leading to overall well-being and positive thoughts. Healing the environment in the brain, reducing the fight or flight mode, can allow you to be okay with being okay and being beautifully whole and healed. 334-444-6140 for more information.
2: 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Postpone any outdoor activities if thunderstorms are likely to occur. Many people struck by lightning are not in the area where rain is actively occurring. The National Weather Service recommends staying inside for at least 30 minutes after the last thunderclap. If you are driving and have poor visibility, try to safely exit the roadway and park. 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If you are outside and cannot reach a safe building, avoid high ground, water, tall isolated trees, and metal objects such as fences or bleachers. Picnic shelters, dugouts, and sheds are not safe during a severe thunderstorm. If you see any downed power lines, stay away from them and report them immediately. If the thunder roars, go indoors.

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1: Are you still looking for that perfect church? Well, I'm sorry, ours ain't it. Hi, I'm Brother Tim Davis from Beulah Baptist Church. Reason our church is not perfect is we're full of people that's not perfect. People with problems, hurtings, troubles, probably a lot like yours. But we believe that Jesus said, "Come to me, all you who are heavy laden, and I'll give you rest." Don't you want that rest? Jesus also taught us that church should be a hospital for the broken and not a country club for the righteous. Come get some healing. Sundays at 9 and 11 a.m., 256-825-6515.
2: 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You thought this song was
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2: Good morning. This is Jeff Meyer, Senior Pastor, First Baptist Church of Opelika. 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We are at the top of the hour. 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You're not physically on our campus. You're not physically within the room, but that's okay. 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

0: Good morning, First Baptist Opelika family. Whether you're joining us on campus or watching us online, we're so glad you're with us today. We have some exciting things coming up, so let's take a look. 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The 2026 deacon election is now open. 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FBCO members should check their email for online voting information. Paper ballots are also available at the welcome desk and the church office. If you would like to meet our team, we'd love to connect with you right after the service in the parlor. You'll find it right outside of the worship center. 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Have a great rest of your day.
1: Well, church family, I don't know of any better way to start a worship gathering by first commissioning out someone to the nations. And also, at the same time, in just a moment, we're going to see some baptisms, people raised to life. If y'all would do me a favor before I pass it over to Pastor Paul, would you scoot in? If you have some open seats with you, would you just scoot in and make some room? Our deacons are going to help people fill this room up together. But what a great problem. What a great morning we have. Pastor Paul, we're excited. Would you introduce our candidates for baptism?
2: I will. Thanks, Dr. Spivey. Yeah, every time, for years to come. How we doing, church? Great. This is my good buddy, Caden. And cool fact, I've known Caden since he was in first grade in kids ministry because I've been here almost 7 years. And what was really awesome is I get a text from Dad, which tells me Dad is leading the home about setting up a meeting about baptism. And so we talk about salvation, make sure that Caden understands who Jesus is, what he did, and why he did it. And then we talk about baptism, how this water is just not even really warm water today. But it's his way of declaring to you, church, that he loves Jesus. It doesn't save him, but it is a outward expression of an inward change. And so, Caden, I told you I was going to ask you one question. Has there been a time in your life when you've asked Jesus Christ to save you from your sins?
3: Yes, sir.
2: All right, cross your arms, buddy. Caden, as my brother in Christ, it gives me great pleasure to baptize you in the name of the Father, Son, and Holy Spirit, buried in the likeness of his death, raised to walk in newness of life. Yeah. Stay on the blessed. Yeah. Now we have a second baptism that I think is a surprise to the family, so you can have a seat. You can have a seat. Yeah, there it is. Ah, there's some tears. Come on, sweetie. This is a little sister, Miss Riley. I've known her since she was in the preschool ministry. So sit down right there, baby. But yeah, everybody thought she was just coming to watch, and she was like, no, I want to tell the church, too, that I love Jesus. And so, Riley, I told you I was going to ask you one question. Has there been a time in your life when you've asked Jesus Christ to save you from your sins? All right, crush your arms, baby. Riley, as my sister in Christ, it gives me great pleasure to baptize you in the name of the Father, Son, and Holy Spirit, buried in the likeness of his death, raised to walk in newness of life.

church, if you would stay standing, this morning we have a lot to be thankful for, but we've come here to also worship the Lord together, fill this place with worship and praise that He's due. You'll see behind me this call to worship I'm going to read, and then we'll begin singing together. This is what the Word of the Lord says in the Psalms. One thing have I asked of the Lord that I will seek after, that I might dwell in the house of the Lord and to inquire in His temple. For He will hide me in His shelter in the day of trouble. He will conceal me under the cover of His tent. He will lift me high upon a rock. And now my head shall be lifted up above my enemies all around me. And I will offer in His tent sacrifices with shouts of joy. I will sing and make melody to the Lord. All God's people said, Amen. Let's pray. Father, would You be lifted up in this room? Would You get us out of the way? Would You be lifted up in our hearts and in our lives and in our voices as we sing to You? And it's in Your Son's name we pray. Amen.

Amen. Let's give him praise tonight. Come on. Amen. As we go into this next song, I just want to bring your attention back to the call to worship in Psalm 27. Verse 1 of Psalm 27 says, "The Lord is my light and my salvation." And David goes on to talk about adversity that he's gone through and struggles that he's gone through, but the Lord has always been with him. And then we picked up in verse 4, his desire is to dwell in the presence of the Lord and gaze upon his beauty. And I've just been reminded so much the last few months of, like, that is what we have to hold on to in the face of the brokenness of this world and all heartbreak and sickness and in death, that one thing we can hold on to is we can gaze upon the Lord. We can trust in him to be with us. Lord, we're grateful for your presence in our lives, Lord, for your spirit that dwells within us. Lord, you're matchless in power and glory and might. Lord, and in wisdom and grace and mercy and love and kindness. God, I pray that we would just see you through our praises, Lord. And we would see you clearly in our everyday life. For all I see is your name.

0: Our God is worthy of our praise, and we get to lift it up this morning. What a gift it is to worship together and to be reminded that this kingdom that we are a part of goes far beyond these walls, goes far beyond this city, this county, this country, to every tongue, tribe, and nation. And we are invited in to be a part of making this kingdom come. So let's remind ourselves of the Great Commission this morning and read it together. And Jesus came and said to them, "All authority in heaven and on earth has been given to me. Go therefore and make disciples of all nations, baptizing them in the name of the Father and of the Son and of the Holy Spirit, teaching them to observe all that I have commanded you. And behold, I am with you always to the end of the age." Y'all can be seated. We're going to take a moment now. We're going to pray together. We're going to pray over two main things. One is our missionaries of the month, but we're also going to pray over our tithes and offerings. And Irvin Comer, one of our deacons, is going to come and lead us in that prayer, and then we'll have our time of offering together.
1: Let's pray. Heavenly Father, Lord, we are so thankful for you, Lord. You are wonderful and glorious and powerful and good and worthy. And it's just an honor to be able to gather together this morning, Lord, to lift up your name. Father, we just pray that you would just go before us, Lord, and guide us where you would have us to go, Lord. We thank you for the many missionaries, Lord, that are associated with our family of faith. But, Lord, right now we're lifting up Z and K to you, Lord. We just pray for their strength and unity, Lord, in their marriage and wisdom, Lord, as they navigate parenting, Lord. We pray for just the love of your word, Lord, for them, Lord, and that they would be able to share that love and share your word with those around them, Lord, and that you would just be with them, Lord. We lift up Michaela to you as well, Lord, that you would go before her, Lord, and just guide her and protect her, Lord. And we lift these offerings up to you, Lord. We lift them up as a gift, Lord. Lord, as you have given them to us, Lord, that we can just give them back to you, Lord, for your kingdom and for your glory. Use them as you would see fit and use us, Lord. We pray these things in Jesus' name. Amen.
0: Amen. There's a black basket that's on the right side of each section. If you want to find that and pass that across at this time, we'll have somebody to grab it from you at the other end. And if you're a guest with us this morning, I don't want you to feel any obligation to give of anything. This is an opportunity for us as a family of faith to practice what we believe. And we believe that every single thing we have is a gift from our God. So it's a joy this morning. It's an honor to get to worship our God through giving back to him, to his kingdom.

Church family, if you have your copy of God's Word, I'd invite you to open with me to the Gospel of Matthew, chapter 5. If you are just visiting with us this morning, my name's Will. I serve as one of the pastors here at our church, and God continues to do an incredible work around our faith family. And in this seat, in this season, I have this unique seat of just getting to see what all God's doing, and it's really, really humbling. But several weeks ago, we began a study in our Sunday morning services through the Sermon on the Mount. And we find ourselves this morning in Matthew chapter 5, verses 27 to 30. And I've entitled our time together, Drastic Measures, because Matthew chapter 5, 27 to 30 calls for drastic measures for sin within our lives. I grew up around a farm in Goshen, Alabama, with my dad and my granddad. And we did a lot of trapping, mostly raccoons, because they were notorious for eating the corn that we were laying out for the deer. And when I moved to Troy University to start college, I was about 10 minutes from the family farm down Highway 25 and began trapping, and my father would give me $5 for every raccoon that I caught and removed from the property, which back then was a lot of money. $5 now will just get you a gallon of gas. This is where we are today. But one day, I stumbled upon a raccoon that had gotten trapped, and its foot had gotten trapped by the trap that I'd laid. It was angry, to say the least. I was upset of the trap that it had been caught in. And something drastic happened. The raccoon, as I approached, actually was able to get out of the trap that I had set because it had gnawed its hand off and crawled and limped away and lived to fight another day. Raccoons will do this. Hunters in the room, you know that raccoons will do stuff like this, and animals will do this. In hindsight, I was looking back at the raccoon's options. There's really two options. Either die or take drastic measures to live to fight another day. And in many ways, in Matthew chapter 5, that's what we see at the heart of this passage. Jesus turns his attention from anger in Matthew chapter 5 to lust that we're going to look at this morning. If you're able, would you stand in honor of the reading of God's word as I read what the word of the Lord says in Matthew chapter 5, 27 to 30. This is what he says. You have heard that it was said, you shall not commit adultery. But I say to you that everyone who looks at a woman with lustful intent has already committed adultery with her in his heart. If your right eye causes you to sin, tear it out and throw it away, for it's better for you to lose one of your members than your whole body to be thrown into hell. And if your right hand causes you to sin, cut it off and throw it away, for it's better for you to lose one of your members than your whole body to go into hell. And all God's people said, amen. You can be seated. This morning, the message of this passage is a pretty simple message. But this simple message carries with it a lot of weight and conviction. This is what I believe God's word is teaching us this morning in Matthew chapter 5. This is the big idea. God calls his people to radically remove lust from their heart and lives. God calls his people to radically remove lust from their heart and their lives. He begins, this is his second of six ethical teachings that all hinge on the fact that Jesus came to fulfill the law. He dealt with murder and anger in the previous section, and in this passage, he's dealing with lust. He begins by discussing the law in verse 27. He says, you've heard that it was said, Exodus 20:13, you shall not commit adultery. Many men, particularly in the first century, the Mediterranean world, the prevailing view of the culture was that there were many healthy sexual expressions that were actually used to worship false gods. There were many. You can throw a rock and there was a different method of expressing worship to God through the form of sexual gratification. This was particularly seen in Corinth, if you've read 1 Corinthians lately. But within the Jewish synagogue system, there were two prevailing thoughts that were being taught. There was a pretty hardline approach that was growing to become a minority in the first century. A hardline approach would be, you shall not commit adultery, and that's it.
But what was growing in popularity was a rabbinic teaching that basically a man specifically could do whatever they wanted as long as you honored your wife by handing her a certificate of divorce before you did the things that you were going to do. Talk about loopholes, you know? In the time of Jesus, men could divorce their wives for any purpose. I'm not making this up. There's documentation in the first century that divorces occurred because meals were undercooked. I mean, think about the ramifications about this. I have college students in my house every Monday night, and we have burned many a macaroni and cheese, you know, teaching college freshmen how to cook rice for the first time in their life. The ramifications could be instrumental. But Jesus, in this passage, wants to challenge not just their doctrines, but he wants to challenge the heart of the issue. And we can't understand verse 27, "You shall not commit adultery," without understanding the purpose of marriage that God has given to us in his word. There are three primary purposes of marriage that we see in the scripture. Number one is procreation. The best way to make a disciple, go and make disciples of all nations, Great Commission, we just said it, is to make a disciple. Jesus says in Genesis, "Be fruitful and multiply." Part of the marriage union is setting up the space where procreation and babies can be born. The second purpose is for sanctification. Married people in this room, is your marriage sanctifying? Amen? Right? Your spouse know the best and worst in you? Yep. Marriage is sanctifying. That comes from 1 Corinthians 7. And then finally, marriage is a beautiful illustration of Christ in the church. We see this in Ephesians chapter 5, that in the same way that God loves his bride, we see in a mysterious way in broken husbands and wives, imperfect people that make a covenant together, we get an earthly glimpse of the love that Christ has for the church. And adultery just does away with all of it. It takes all of these threes and all three of these and throws them out. What Jesus is about to do in verses 28 specifically is not just show that it's not about just doing some external act, but there is a deeper root issue that he details and wants us to understand. And it's so interesting, brothers and sisters, what Jesus isn't doing is saying that there is a new teaching. In fact, I'm going to show you in the Old Testament, this same teaching is prevalent. In fact, it's found in the 10th commandment. A cursory reading of scripture, you can make one verse say whatever you want. How many times have you heard someone quote Philippians 4:13, and then they go do something that God did not give them strength to do because they blindly proclaim promises that don't follow what the scripture intended? You know what the 10th commandment is? Do not covet. You shall not covet your neighbor's house. You shall not covet your neighbor's wife or his male servant or his female servant or anything that is your neighbor's. The 10th commandment tells us that desire and lust are part of the root issue that he intends to draw and engage in this passage of teaching. What he's trying to say is that the external outplaying of the things in 27 come from what's going on in your heart that he discusses in verse 28. Look at what he says in verse 28. "But I say to you that everyone who looks at a woman with lustful intent has already committed adultery in his heart." Lustful intent. This is not just to men in the room. It is to women in the room. It is not just one-sided. This is against everyone in this room. Any moment in our lives where we have looked at someone with a desire for something outside of God's intention of marriage, whether that be heterosexual, whether I be homosexual, anything that is outside of this protected covenant union is sinful. Romans 1 tells us this. The problem of God's judgment coming upon a people, this is what happened. Claiming to be wise, they became fools. They exchanged the glory of the immortal God for images resembling mortal man and birds and animals and creeping things. Therefore, God gave them up to the lusts of their heart, to impurity,
to the dishonoring of their bodies and among themselves because, look at this, this is so huge, they exchanged the truth about God for a lie and worshiped the creature rather than the Creator. The heart issue that we're about to look at is all because you and I have misaligned worshiping creatures, people, over and above the Creator. And that is not just the external breaking of marital vows. That is the internal lust where we have placed worship towards someone that is only due the Lord's. My point in the room is this. We are all guilty of this. Blepo, the Greek word for lust, is a lingering, deliberate desire for something that is not yours. Why is this so serious to the Lord? It's because God created you in His image. He created every human being in His image. And when we look at people in our lives, and when we look at people on our phones, in a way of lustful intent, what we are saying is that person was created by God, not for His glory, but for my pleasure. That's why I believe God has created them. And the good gift that God has given us is sufficient. College students in dating relationships right now specifically, where you draw your lines is where you fight your battles. Let me explain. Like guys in the room that are wanting to one day get married, how you treat the women that you go on dates with and the girlfriends you have and the loving boundaries that you set in a relationship are either communicating to her that you honor her as a sister in Christ or you desire to use her. At the end of the day, those are the two options. Either we honor someone or we intend to use them. Sexual sin in any form outside of this good thing God has given us is a counterfeit to the real thing. But I'll say this, one of the problems that I've observed in the church, particularly here, I do a lot of premarital counseling, a lot. I've got like 18 weddings on the docket right now. And I sit with these couples, and you know the number one thing that comes up in premarital counseling, particularly among women that are now engaged? They have been told their entire life, this is bad, this is bad, this is bad, this is bad. And then they are magically told to flip some switch on their wedding night. Church, we got to do a better job of not just calling sin, sin, but also teaching what is good. Right? Like God has given us a sufficient good thing. Fire is not good or bad, it's the location of where it's placed, right? If you put a fire in a fireplace, it brings warmth to the whole house. If you put a fire in the middle of your living room, it will burn your whole house down. So it is with sexual intimacy. You put it in the right place and it gives us a beautiful picture of Christ in the church. You put it in the wrong place, it burns the house down. 8, 9, and 10 years old is the average age that kids nowadays are first exposed to sexually explicit things on the internet. That's why we got to talk about this. That's why I'm not shying away from us talking about this morning, because if we as the church don't talk about this, the world will disciple our children. Charles Spurgeon talks about the crippling nature of this sin in our lives. He tells the story. He says this: there was once a tyrant who summoned one of his subjects into his presence and ordered him to make a chain. The poor blacksmith, that was his occupation, had to go to work to forge the chain. And when it was done, he brought it back to the tyrant and ordered him to go back and make it twice its length. The blacksmith brought it again back to the tyrant, and again he was ordered to go and double it. Back he came again when he had obeyed the order, and the tyrant looked at it and then commanded the other servants to bind the blacksmith hand and foot with the chain that he had made and cast him into prison. That's what your flesh and that's what the enemy is in the business of doing, church. He wants you to make something that then he will chain you with.
That's what the enemy is in the business of doing. I would say in this room, to the older believers in this room, your struggle with sexual sin is probably mostly related to the fact that you walk through things and you're too scared to bring other people into it. College students and high schoolers in this room, your issue probably isn't that you struggle with stuff and you keep it to yourself. It's that you are struggling with stuff, you have brought people into it, and you're not doing anything to kill it in your life. Both are wrong. All of this comes from not just behavior modification, but it comes from the fact that you and I have a heart problem. Look at what he says. If you've looked at a woman with lustful intent, you have already committed adultery with her in his heart. The heart is where this all begins and ends, because in just a moment, we're about to look at the drastic measures that Jesus tells people to take to deal with sexual sin, like cutting out your eye and cutting off your right hand. Let me tell you this, you can cut off your right hand and still deal with this if you have not first addressed the heart that is at stake. Let me explain it this way. In May of 2011, Operation Neptune Spear went to assassinate and kill Osama bin Laden. You remember this on the news, how big it was. There was this, in the Middle East, this big raid where they took his life, this terrorist, and as they were sweeping his compound, you know what they found? They found stacks and stacks and stacks of sexually explicit material. In the Middle East, won't we say that it's the most modest culture in the world? Women, oftentimes you can't even see their eyes. If you take drastic steps to kill your sin without first dealing with your heart, all you're doing is modifying behavior without addressing the root cause. Which is why Jesus goes to this drastic measure. He said, if your right eye causes you to sin, pluck it out and throw it away. If your right hand causes you to sin, pluck it and throw it away. It doesn't matter how important it is. I mean, think about this. The eye, the scripture says, is the window to your soul, your hands. That's what we work with. We should be willing to take drastic measures to prevent this from ruling and reigning over our hearts. Get a flip phone if you need to. You know, like, have people asking you questions. I am so moved by the desires that the human heart can convey. I saw this in a unique way on Wednesday. So Wednesday, I have my little running group, and we run around Opelika. And about 5 a.m., we ran through downtown Opelika, and I saw an incredible sight. There was, in downtown Opelika, a line of girls, approximately age 19 to 23, that were asleep on the concrete by the fountain. They had the things under their eyes, you know. And we ran up by them and we said, hey, what are y'all doing? Oh, starting at 9 p.m., we got in line and spent the night here for a sweatshirt that was going to be dropping at a pop-up store in downtown Opelika. Came for the free coffee and the $150 sweatshirt. It is not that you don't have desires in your life and aren't willing to take drastic steps to accomplish them. College students, you'll spend the night outside of Neville Arena for nights to make sure you have a seat when Auburn basketball plays Alabama. What concerns me is that we don't take that same desire and apply it to drastically killing sin in our lives. You will spend the night somewhere to get a sweatshirt. You'll spend the night to get a seat in an arena, but you won't get a flip phone because you can't control what you look at on the internet. We've got to take these steps in our lives to where sin is not reigning over our mortal bodies. At the end of the day, your heart and my heart is an idol made.

died on the cross and all of your sin held on the cross as he hung there, or none of it. Because at the end of the day, Christ died for every lustful thought that you've walked in this room with. At the end of the day, not just lust, but every sin of the world hung on the cross. So what do we do this morning? The first question you've got to ask yourself is not what behaviors I need to modify, but who is Lord reigning over my life? Because we can do all the boundaries. You can put all the apps on your phone. You can divert your gaze. You can memorize scripture like Job that says, I made a covenant with my eyes not to look lustfully at a woman. You can do all that. But if you have not been given a purified, clean heart from the Lord, you and I are still in our sin. David says this, as the deer pants for flowing streams, so my soul pants for you. David dealt with sexual sin, King David did. And in Psalm 51, he lays out this prayer in the form of a song that he gives to the Lord. It's interesting what he asks God for. He asks God for mercy in Psalm 51. He asks him to cleanse him. But in verse 10, it's so interesting. He asks God for something that, as we move into a time of response, this is what we have to ask ourselves this morning. This is the prayer. Create in me a clean heart. That's the invitation this morning, brothers and sisters. If you're struggling with lust and sexual sin, the first thing you need to do is come and get on your knees this morning and ask God, Lord, give me a clean heart. Long before we ever ask and put up the necessary boundaries and drastic measures. I believe that God's doing something this morning in our church. There were so many people that came to the altar at 8:30 and just confessed sin. 1 John 1:9 says, if we confess our sin, he's faithful and just. Are you tired of bearing this? Are you tired of striving by yourself? Brother and sister, this morning the invitation is here. I'm going to pray and the band's going to lead us in singing a song. But this altar is open. Create in me a clean heart. Let's pray. Father, we pray that in these moments that your word would bring conviction. Father, that so much of what we ask for, we recognize we can't do any of it. And so, Father, we just come to you with open hands and say, Lord, create in me a clean heart and renew a right spirit within me. Father, restore to us the joy of our salvation. Father, we don't want to look at people in our lives as objects, but we want to look at people as image bearers. Father, would you have your way as we sing, Give Me Jesus. Father, I pray that our hearts would be able to sing that with confidence this morning. Take the whole world, but give me Jesus. And if we can't sing that honestly, Father, I pray we would have the humility to get on our knees and ask you to do heart surgery this morning. Father, we give this time to you, and it's in your Son's name we pray. Amen. Church family, y'all can stand. We're going to sing a closing song. Do you need a clean heart? Come to this altar. Have the humility to get on your knees and just spend time with the Lord as we continue in worship.

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4: Hey y'all, it's Brandon Lake, and I'm so excited about this new song called How Good God Is. And when we wrote this song, I got together like any other day with some of my friends, and I had just been singing that, and you know, I never would have ever known how good God is. So we just started to unpack it. What are those things in life? 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God, thank you for the fires that forged me with faith. Thank you for even the anger that it forced me to pray. And so I hope as you hear this song, you can look at those circumstances in your life and that it pushes you towards God.

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4: 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The best time to buy anything at Harvest Thrift is while they still have it. 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
2: 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NOAA also recommends contacting your insurance company or agent to ask for a checkup and make sure that you have enough insurance to repair or even replace your home and belongings. Home and renter's insurance does not cover flooding, so you would need a separate policy for that. Note also that most flood insurance policies require a 30-day waiting period before taking effect.

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All right, CC kicking off our morning drive here on this Thursday morning, September 24th. Welcome, everybody. Yes, our Lord is worthy of it all. Let our prayers rise as incense. Let our praises rise as incense to Him, a pleasing aroma to His nose. Welcome, everybody. Our God is indeed worthy of it all. He is God alone from before time even began. Got some good old Phillips, Craig, and Dean for you up next on this Thursday morning drive.

Joel Vaughn, and he still does here on your morning drive show. All right, got some good old audio adrenaline up next, waking us up this morning, reminding us.

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All right, that is Mr. John Reddick. Praise God that he is holding on to me. And yes, by now I hope you've heard that John Reddick is coming to Columbus along with Hope Darst and Roman Collins. It's going to be Thursday, November the 5th. It's going to be at Winbrook Baptist Church. That's over there just off River Road in Columbus. So, you know, not too far from here. For our Columbus listeners, it's even closer to y'all. So, again, that's going to be Thursday, November 5th, beginning at 7 p.m., part of the No Fear Tour. And so, you know, John, from No Fear, from this one, Holding On, Praise God. I Believe It, The Life of Jesus, another of my favorites of his. And Hope Darst, incredible worship leader. You know her song The Mighty Name of Jesus. You also know her from Peace Be Still. She's got a lot of great, beautiful, beautiful songs. She's a featured artist on a new version of Eric Nieder's song, Even If You Don't. Praise You All the Same. Yep, Praise You All the Same. So we'll hear that one later on in the show, but for now, let's go with some good old David Crowder. Hallelujah, I Am Forgiven.

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Oh, hallelujah. We have a God of second chances who won't give up on us. No matter where we've been, no matter where we wander to, he is the God of second chances. That was Evan Kraft this morning, featuring Kieran here on Praise 88.7. Quick announcement, the next monthly chess tournament at Mamie's Place Children's Library is going to be held on October the 9th. That's a Friday afternoon from 1 to 3 p.m. Players of all ages and skill levels are welcome. If you want to bring your own board, you can bring your own board, or they'll have some set up there in the library as well. Mamie's Place Children's Library, located at 284 Church Street there in Alex City. And again, their next monthly chess tournament is Friday, October the 9th. Okie dokie, Ann Wilson up next. My life is a God story.

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All right, we are messengers. I point to you here on WELL, where it's time to point to some birthdays. And we're going to celebrate four folks today celebrating their birthdays. Our first is Lee Kolb of Auburn. Happy birthday to you, Lee, from your daughter, Tara, who called your birthday in earlier this week. Tara's uncle, Mr. Danny Burdett, also celebrating a birthday today. Danny lives up in Tennessee, so Danny, if you're listening online, happy birthday to you. However, because you are not a local, you are not eligible for the GG's contest. But hopefully you can find some good cupcakes near you. Then next up, we have Brad Rimes of Notasoga, who celebrates his birthday today. Happy birthday to Brad from his mother-in-law, Barbara. And last and certainly most is Mrs. Jones. Yes, my wife celebrates her birthday today. Happy birthday, wifey. Hubsy loves you so much. And looking forward to having a wonderful, wonderful day with you. All righty, that's our birthdays for this morning. Now we've got Stars Go Dim with Holy.

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2: My dear friend and my major professor in my doctoral work at Vanderbilt, John Killinger, told about a little girl who was hospitalized. As the days passed and the test results were collected, it became obvious that the little girl was not going home soon. Being from a prosperous family, they showered her with expensive gifts in an effort to overcome this unfortunate circumstance. They gave her overstuffed animals, a 6-foot-tall giraffe, dolls, just about every toy you could possibly imagine. Every time her parents came to the hospital, they brought another present, but they were never able to stay long because they were always due at some luncheon or society function. One day the little child was particularly unhappy in the midst of all of these gifts, and she held desperately to the hand of her mother as her mother gave her a kiss and hug before rushing out. Her mother tried to interest her in the newest toy she had bought, and through the tears, the little girl cried out, "But Mommy, Mommy, most of all, I want you." Mother, Father, the greatest gift you can give your child is the gift of yourself. What a challenging thought to begin this day with. This is George Matheson saying, make it a great day, and may God bless you.
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5: Your Thursday morning weather forecast, it'll be partly sunny through the day with highs near 79 degrees. Then tonight, partly cloudy, the lows around 60 degrees. For Friday, more sunshine and highs near 81. Friday night's low about 58 degrees and mostly clear. I'm Steve Cubby Coverson for Praise 88.7 Weather.
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8: 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These words of inspiration are by Blackwell's Industrial Services in LaGrange, where faith matters.

Oh, yeah, Zach Williams this morning, and that is the heart of God here on Praise 88.7 WELL, where it's time for our scripture of the day. Today's scripture is Hebrews chapter 10, verses 35 and 36. Therefore, do not throw away that confidence of yours, which hath a great reward. For you have need of endurance, so that when you have done the will of God, you may receive the promise. Great word of scripture for us this morning there from Hebrews chapter 10. All right, we've got Laura's story with Mac Powell this morning. Open hands.

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Amen, Francesca Battistelli there this morning. God is good. Yes, I was reading in the Valley of Vision this morning in preparation for the show. Today's prayer was all about how God is the all good. All that we know that is good is of God, for that is His very nature. And that is why every good and perfect gift is and must be from Him. All righty, we got our community calendar coming up right after we hear from Elevation Worship. Jesus be the name. Still to come, Natalie Lane, Mandisa, and For King and Country.

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Yes, that's Blessing Offer to begin our 8 o'clock hour this morning with Lift Me Up right here on WELL Praise 88.7. And yes, we do need those folks who lift us up from time to time, who remind us who we really, really are. On the other hand, we need to remind ourselves when those temptations come that that devil is nothing but a liar. Here's Colton Dixon.

All right, that is Ryan Kennedy and Be My here on WELL Praise 88.7. All right, got a fresh announcement here. Greater Peace Baptist Church, located there at 650 Jeter Avenue in Opelika, is hosting a clergy appreciation event to be held on October the 8th. Celebrating and honoring those that carry the gospel of Jesus Christ to our communities. Each pastor will have the option to have tables of six. And so if you enjoy the fellowship with other pastors and ministers in our community for this event, it is open to you. You can RSVP to Jean. She can be reached at 334-703-3291. Again, that's 334-703-3291. They do ask you to RSVP by September 30th, so you got a week to decide. All righty, got the Jaywalkers up next in the name of...

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Yes, isn't that like our God? He turns the valley of the shadow of death to a valley of worship. That's Mr. Seth Schleter this morning on WELL Praise 88.7, where, quick reminder, the Walk for Life, benefiting Women's Hope Medical Clinic and Hope Adoptions, is coming on Saturday, October the 10th. So that's just a little over a couple weeks away. It's a fundraiser for those wonderful ministries, and it's going to be held at the Opelika Sportsplex that Saturday morning. Again, that's October the 10th. We'll be there with the Praise Van, and we'll have some great music for you to get all the runners going and to have a lot of fun there as well. 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

Yes, help is on the way. 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He is ever near. So we can cry out to him any time of day and know our help is on the way. Alrighty, on the way this morning, we got Red Rocks worship coming up, SCU worship as well. We're going to hear from Johnny Diaz and Andrew Rip here before we finish the 8 o'clock hour. But leading off that procession is Miss Courtney Ramirez, right, reminding us who we are.

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That's Michael W. Smith. Yes, Lord, you are our way maker, our promise keeper, our light in the darkness. Ah, what a God we serve. Right, let's see. Morning weather is coming up here in a little bit. But first, we got our Irish brethren. We are messengers. 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
1: Your Thursday morning weather forecast, it'll be partly sunny through the day with highs near 79 degrees. Then tonight, partly cloudy, the lows around 60 degrees. For Friday, more sunshine and highs near 81. Friday night's low about 58 degrees and mostly clear. I'm Steve Cubby Coverson for Praise 88.7 Weather.
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4: 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Let them give thanks to the Lord for his unfailing love and his wonderful deeds for mankind. For he satisfies the thirsty and fills the hungry with good things. 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

Jordan Feliz, and oh, somebody praise God for that. Here on Praise 88.7, fill in your own blank. What is the that this morning that you have to praise God for? All right, let's do our quote of the day this morning, coming from Mr. Zach Williams. Quote, when you've lived a life running away from God, and then you finally surrender, you realize that every step back toward Him is met with open arms. Walking with Him isn't a life without struggles. It's knowing you never have to face those struggles alone again. End quote. I know that was a lot. It's a little bit of a long one, but let me give it to you one more time. When you've lived a life running away from God and then you finally surrender, you realize that every step back toward Him is met with open arms. Walking with Him isn't a life without struggles. It's knowing you never have to face those struggles alone ever again. End quote. And again, that is from Zach Williams this morning. We got Sound Affections up next with Wherever You Go.

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Love this one. No Smoke by Emerson Day this morning on Praise 88.7. Don't bow down to those idols. No matter how hot the furnace gets, let them turn it up 7 times. We will all walk out with no smoke, like Shadrach, Meshach, and Abednego walked out of that literal fiery furnace with no smoke on them. Not even the smell of smoke was on them, because there was that other man, the Son of Man, there in the fire with them. All right, good stuff this morning. Cochran and Company here up next with Something Money Can't Buy.

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I bought the lie that someday I would finally have enough.

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Psalm 23 and verse 4 reads, "Though I walk through the valley of the shadow of death, I will fear no evil." This is Max Lucado. God promises to come at an unexpected hour and take us from the gray world we know to the golden world we don't. But since we don't, we aren't sure we want to go. On the night before his own death, Jesus told his friends, "Don't let your hearts be troubled. I will come back and take you to be with me." The Apostle Paul announced that death has been swallowed up in victory. The message is consistent. We do not know the hour, nor do we know the circumstances, but an exit is scheduled for each one of us. Yet we need not fear the moment. Why? Because our Father, well, He is a good Father. This is Max Lucado.

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1: 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My prayer is that this message that David Jeremiah brings you today encourages you and that the Holy Spirit brings you wisdom and understanding.
2: 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Today on Turning Point, Dr. David Jeremiah returns to the book of Ephesians and shares wisdom on how you can experience true security both now and for all eternity. To introduce the conclusion of his eye-opening message, Eight Spiritual Blessings, here's David.
3: And we return today to Ephesians chapter 1, where we camped out yesterday, listing the spiritual blessings that Paul gave in his letter to the Ephesian believers. And if you get through this list and you don't feel buoyed up in your spirit and excited about what it means to be a Christian, you're not reading the same Bible that I am. God has done some wonderful things for us. We forget them. We take them for granted. And sometimes we let the personal grievances and difficulties of today rob us of the truth of these wonderful blessings. So it's good to review them. Most of all, it's good to know where they're found in the Bible. And I'm happy to be able to share them with you in this broadcast today. The Book of Jonah has been our discussion up until this point. We finished it just a few days ago. But you can still get the study guide and the CD package that goes with that series. And I hope many of you will do that and teach that in your small groups. It's a great study. Also, during this month, we're featuring the calendar, The Light of the World. It is a 14-month calendar, begins in November. That's why we offer it in September to get it to you in time. You can start listing all of your scheduled events in the little blocks for each day. There's a Bible reading schedule embedded in the calendar and many other things that you will want to have. And it's just so beautiful. You hang it any place in your home and it will be a focal point for people who come to see you because it represents the light of the world, who is Jesus Christ. This calendar is yours for the asking when you send a gift of any size to Turning Point during the month of September. And we say thank you with this gift and with these words. Here is part two of Eight Spiritual Blessings. Verse 5, the second blessing Paul revealed to us is that not only are we chosen, but we are also adopted. Verse 5 says, having predestined to us to adoption as sons of Jesus Christ to himself, according to the good pleasure of his will. And there's another one of those dangerous words, predestined. You probably heard of that word before. Paul doesn't use that word in the way many people use it today. He was not saying that in eternity past, God predestined the entire outcome of your life so that you don't have free will and don't have the ability to make any real choices. No, the word predestined just means to set boundaries around something so that it stays on a certain course. Here's what the Bible says. God chose you in eternity past, and then he predestined or predetermined in his sovereignty that you would be adopted as a son or daughter in his household. This is a critical truth because adoption in the ancient world was way different than it is now. We have an adopted child, and we've been through the adoption process, and we know what that's all about. But in Paul's day, children didn't really have any legal rights or status until they reached a certain age, till they became mature. And when that time came, the child would be brought forth and officially recognized as an adult, which meant they were granted all the rights and all the privileges they deserved as an adult within that family. So what God communicated through this passage of Scripture is that when he chose us in the past, he determined that we should be adopted into his family as mature sons and mature daughters. We would have all the rights and privileges associated with a member of his family. That's news, of course, but here is the really astounding thing. The Bible says that because we have been adopted as mature sons and daughters in the family of God, we have the same status with Almighty.

0: Almighty God as Jesus Christ. We are co-heirs with him, the Bible says, which means everything Christ has with the Father, we have with the Father. Try to let that reality sink in for a moment. You have been chosen by God. You have been blessed not just with inclusion in his household, but full adoption as a son or daughter. You are legally and spiritually a child of God. And then Paul says, and this one I like about as much as any of them, we are accepted. I recently came across a video featuring a young man named Kurt Kinley from Normal, Illinois. At the time of filming, Kurt was 20 years old and working two jobs. He also had Down syndrome. And the video captured the moment that Kurt opened an acceptance letter from a local community college. As he takes the letter out of the envelope, you can see the anticipation on his face, as well as the fear. His head swivels from side to side as he reads the first few sentences, and then he raises his arms in triumph and says, "I'm in! I've been accepted!" Kurt's laughter and shouts of joy are quickly drowned out by his family and friends gathered around him. And after a moment of filming, he literally bounces with joy. His mom asks him to read the letter out loud, and he started to do that. He stands with his father, and he dutifully reads the first sentence. And here's what the sentence said: "We are pleased to inform you that you have been accepted." And he couldn't go any further. He just fell apart. Oh, what it means to be accepted. Oh, and college is important. But to be accepted in life. As you look around the world today, men and women, what you see is Kurt Kinley's not the only person looking for acceptance. That's the case for all of us. Acceptance from our parents. I've heard so many stories from guys who grew up in my generation who never really ever felt accepted by their father. And they say, well, that was a different generation. Fathers back then didn't communicate very much. They just sort of were stoic, you know. I hope you didn't have a stoic father. And if you are a father, don't be a stoic father. Sometimes acceptance from our friends. We live in a culture right now where the internet rules and so many kids are getting off the track because they don't feel accepted, and they go to the internet and they try to find acceptance there and they don't find it. And if they're not careful, they get on the wrong side of somebody and then they get bullied on the internet and sometimes destroyed. More suicides happening in that age group than we have ever had in the history of our country because of the lack of being accepted. Acceptance from the world. Acceptance where you work. It now includes the shadowy specter of social media. And then there's acceptance from God. How do I know that God has accepted me? Those of us who have chosen to follow Jesus can rest assured on that last count. As Paul makes clear in verses 5 and 6, we have already been accepted by our Heavenly Father. Having predestined us to adoption by sons by Jesus Christ to himself, according to his good pleasure, to the praise and glory of his grace, by which he has made us accepted in the Beloved. Notice the word beloved. It's a term that refers to Jesus Christ. There are three times in Scripture where heaven opens and Almighty God looks down on his Son and says, "This is my beloved Son in whom I am well pleased." Paul was teaching you and me, who were chosen and adopted, that we have also been accepted, and because of Jesus Christ, we belong to his family in the same way that Jesus Christ belongs to his family. Don't you love that gift? Isn't that a blessing worth treasuring? Almighty God accepts you in the same way he accepts his own son, his beloved son, Jesus Christ. So when you're having that moment of concern, and maybe sometimes it's a little bit of self-pity too, and you wonder, does anybody accept me? Do I belong to anybody? Does anybody care? Let me ask you to go back and read this again. Underline it with your pen. Almighty God has accepted you. Listen to me. If you've been accepted by the highest source and power in the universe, you have flat out been accepted. And you belong to God. And you don't have to walk around wondering, do I fit and do I measure up? You measure up with God because he uses the measuring stick of Jesus Christ. And when he looks to measure you, he measures Jesus Christ in your place. And Jesus Christ always measures up. We are chosen. We are adopted. We are accepted. And then the Bible says we're redeemed. Look at the next verse in the longest sentence in the Bible. In whom we have redemption through his blood, the forgiveness of sins according to the riches of his grace. Now that's a word we hear a lot in church, and I'm glad to get off those other more distinguishing terms and talk about redemption. What is that? What does it mean to be redeemed? Well, in the Greek language Paul used to write this letter, to redeem something meant to buy it back and cause it to be set free. We think of redemption primarily as a theological concept, but it carried more of a financial association in the ancient world. My wife, Don, and I have had the privilege of traveling around the country a lot. Some years back, we stopped in a southern city and stayed at a hotel. While we were checking in, the concierge said to us, "Be sure you go and see the marketplace." I said, "Why is that so important? I mean, after all, if you're married to my wife, you've been to a lot of marketplaces, right?" I'll never forget his answer. He said, "Just about a block from this hotel is one of the old slave markets they used to use to sell and buy slaves. But they've turned it into a kind of flea market. And you ought to go down there and see it." Well, we did. We went down, and I have to tell you, I had the eeriest feeling while we were there. I was walking through a place that represented one of the worst moments in the history of our nation. A period in which men and women created in the image of Almighty God were bought and sold like pieces of property. Just like the various goods being marketed and purchased at that flea market today. It's a terrible thought, a terrible image. But I want you to keep that image in mind as you read Romans 6, 17 and 18. "But God be thanked that though you were slaves of sin, yet you obeyed from the heart that form of doctrine to which you were delivered. And having been set free from sin, you became slaves of righteousness." What a wonderful text that is. The Bible says that you and I used to be slaves on the slave market of sin. What does that mean? Before you come to Christ, it's impossible for you not to sin. I mean, you still sin after you become a Christian, but it doesn't have to be that way. But before you have a power within you to help you not to do sinful things, you're a slave to it. You say, "Well, I'm a good person." But you know, the Bible doesn't look at it that way. The Bible looks at it not only by what you do, but the motives you have by doing it. What is your purpose? Before you become a Christian, you don't have the ability not to sin. So you become kind of like a slave. You're caught up in the slave market of sin. But one day, Almighty God came down to buy us back. Did you know what he used for collateral? He used his own son, Jesus Christ, and his precious blood. He bought us by the precious blood of Christ off of the slave market of sin. And that blood was spilled on the altar of the cross. And he bought us back so that we could be free not to sin and free to do right. He redeemed us. We are chosen. We are adopted. We are accepted. We are redeemed. And then it says, we are enlightened, verses 8 and 9. This is kind of a wordy text, but we won't get too much into it. Let's read it. "Which he made to abound toward us all in wisdom and prudence, having made known to us the mystery of his will, according to his good pleasure, which he purposed in himself." Now, there's two phrases here that I want you to notice. First, God's riches and grace abound toward us in these ways, through wisdom and prudence. When we become Christians, God gives us a certain kind of wisdom and prudence. And then God makes known to us the mystery of his will. This goes back to the idea that before you become a Christian, you can't understand God. You can't understand godly things. You just wonder, what is that all about? What are those crazy people doing that think that? Well, let me give you a verse of scripture that explains it. 1 Corinthians 2:14 says, "But the natural man does not receive the things of the Spirit of God. For they are foolishness to him. He cannot know them because they are spiritually discerned." What Paul is saying is that before you become a Christian, you can't understand. I've had so many people that I've talked to over the years, telling them about my faith in Jesus Christ and leading them to a relationship with Christ. And they say something like this. One guy once told me, "You know, I used to try to read that Bible you have, and it never made any sense." And he said, "Then I accepted Christ, and in the meantime, somebody rewrote the Bible." And what he meant was, that now that he had the Holy Spirit in his heart, he began to understand the Bible. We can't understand spiritual things in the natural. We need the spiritual. And the Bible says that when you become a Christian, what happens is that you become capable of understanding the mysteries of God. There's a verse in John. Basically, it says this: if you want to know God's will as a Christian, you can know it, and that's a promise of God. The issue is sometimes we don't want to know it. We want to know it so we can measure it against our other options. You have to know the will of God so you will do it. You have to say, okay, Lord, tell me what to do, and I promise you when you tell me what to do, I'll do it. That's how you find the will of God. We are chosen and adopted and accepted and redeemed and enlightened. And then the Bible says we have an inheritance waiting for us. Ephesians 1, 11 and 12. In him also we have obtained an inheritance, being predestined according to the purpose of him who works all things according to the counsel of his will, that we who first trusted in Christ should be to the praise of his glory. Now listen, if you're a follower of Christ, you have an inheritance that is reserved especially for you. Because you are mature sons and daughters in God's family, because you have been adopted into his family, and you have been accepted by the Father, you have all the rights and privileges that come with that legal status. And one of those rights and privileges is an inheritance that is a special blessing each of us will receive one day. Let me give you a little thought. If you are putting all your resources in what you have here today, you are gradually moving away from your treasure. If you put your resources in the things of God, you are gradually moving toward your reward. You got to make a choice. What is that inheritance? What does he mean when he says we're going to get an inheritance? I don't really understand that completely, but the Apostle Peter offered us a little more in terms of a description. He said, "Blessed be the God and Father of our Lord Jesus Christ, who according to his abundant mercy has begotten us again to a living hope through the resurrection of Jesus Christ from the dead, to an inheritance incorruptible and undefiled that does not fade away, reserved in heaven for you." In other words, Peter says, you are a Christian and God has a special reward, a special inheritance for you in heaven. Notice how he describes it. It's incorruptible, it's undefiled, and it doesn't fade away. It isn't subject to inflation, praise the Lord. I read a sad story about a woman named Kathy from Astoria, Oregon, who passed away inside a homeless shelter. Much of Kathy's life was difficult, and she had addicted herself to drugs. She was suffering from mental health issues. She was alone and disconnected, spent years on the street with no safe place to call home. In other words, she needed a lot of help. But the saddest part of her story is this. Her mom had passed away some years before and left her daughter $884,000 deposited in a state bank. And people had tried to connect Kathy with the money she was owed. There were newspaper ads and even a private investigator hired to locate her. But unfortunately, Kathy was never found and the money remained unclaimed at the time of her death. I want to tell you that won't happen with your inheritance. God has promised to us it is incorruptible and it is reserved in heaven for you. Whatever the nature of that may be, it's more wonderful than anything you can imagine. It's more grand than anything you can possibly write down on a sheet of paper. We have an inheritance, and then number seven is we are sealed. In him you also trusted after you heard the word of truth, the gospel of salvation, in whom also, having believed, you were sealed with the Holy Spirit of promise. What does that mean, we were sealed? The Bible says this. When you become a Christian, a number of things happen at that moment. One of them is that the Holy Spirit comes to live within you, comes to live within your heart, not your heart muscle, but the heart of who you are, the real you, your personality, your spirit, your soul. The Holy Spirit comes to indwell you. You say, well, I always thought that you had to do something after you got saved, and then you get to, the Bible says you can't be a Christian without the Holy Spirit. And the Holy Spirit comes to live within you. Most people live their whole lives and don't realize the tremendous resource they have living inside of them. The Holy Spirit enabling them to live their lives in a way they could never imagine. And when the Holy Spirit comes to live within you, that Holy Spirit serves as a seal that you are God's. He is the guarantee that tells you no matter what is happening in your life, things are going to be okay because God is with you. He's in you. And the best way I can explain that is what happens when you send a piece of registered mail. When you go to the post office and you fill out a form and give them the letter, and then they stamp a seal on that letter so that nobody can open it without the recipient knowing what happened, that seal provides a guarantee for the authenticity of the letter. The Bible says the Holy Spirit is the guarantee that what God promised from the past, He's going to fulfill in the future. How do I know? I'm going to get what God has for me. The Bible says the Holy Spirit lives in my heart. How do I know the Holy Spirit lives in my heart? Because the Bible says He witnesses with my spirit that I am a child of God. And so the Bible tells us one of the blessings we get when we become a Christian is the guarantee that everything that God promised to us, He will fulfill. We are Christians. The Holy Spirit is the seal. Because we have the Holy Spirit, we know that one day everything He says is true is going to happen. As followers of Jesus, we are chosen, adopted, accepted, redeemed, enlightened, given an inheritance, sealed, and now finally, we are secure. Notice again verse 14, the guarantee of our inheritance until the redemption of the purchased possession to the praise of His glory. Some older translations of Scripture replace the word guarantee with the word earnest. Do you ever hear of earnest money? Do you know what earnest money is? We don't use that term very often, but it's a real estate term. And when you go to buy a piece of real estate, you put down some earnest money so that you're not just messing with them and they're not wasting their time. Usually it's enough to be painful if you lose it. So earnest money is the idea that you're going to buy this house that you've seen. By making that payment, you are showing the seller that your offer is serious. You are putting your money where your mouth is. In a similar way, the Holy Spirit is the earnest money for our inheritance. He has provided part of our inheritance so that we can rest assured and rest secured in His promise that He is going to take us one day to be with the Father. To say all of that in another way, once we receive the blessing of the Holy Spirit in our lives, our salvation is secured. The Spirit is proof positive that you and I will be in heaven one day. Some of you might want to argue over the doctrine of eternal security. You go ahead and argue it, but don't argue with me because I already made up my mind. I've read the Bible, and the Bible says when the Holy Spirit comes to live within you, God doesn't come and take Him away. And as long as you have the Holy Spirit in your heart, you're on your way to heaven. How are we to say what we need to say to all these blessings? Ephesians 1, 3 and 14 says it this way. All praise to God, the Father of our Lord Jesus Christ, who has blessed us with every spiritual blessing in the heavenly realms because we are united with Christ. He did this so we would praise and glorify Him. It was a sad day in the Williams household when they learned their neighbor, Ken Watson, had passed away. Ken's death wasn't a surprise. He was 87. And he suffered a lot of setbacks in his health. But Owen Williams and his wife knew that Ken's passing would be especially difficult for their young daughter, Katie. You see, Katie was only 2 years old at the time, and she had a special connection with Mr. Watson. In fact, he treated her more like a granddaughter than a neighbor, made special effort to deliver Christmas presents every year, and his passing would leave a really empty place, not only within their neighborhood and street, but in little Katie's heart as well. Thankfully, that's not the end of the story. It turns out Ken Watson had one more trick up his sleeve before he died, or to say it more accurately, one more gift to give. Shortly after Ken's death, his daughter stopped by William's home carrying a large bag. She said it was for Katie. Inside were 14 gifts Ken had purchased for his friend. 14 wrapped gifts to bless the young girl for the next 14 Christmases. He said, I kept reaching into the bag and pulling out another gift. Seemed like they would never end, 14 of them in that bag. The gifts that Ken Watson left Katie Williams were something special indeed. But the gifts God has showered on us are infinitely better. Upon his death, Mr. Watson delivered 14 gifts to last for 14 years. But God the Father has lavished us with every spiritual blessing that span the horizon of time from eternity past to the eternity of the future and right into our lives today. So we have been blessed even more than little Katie. We have been blessed with eternal blessings chronicled for us in this longest verse in the Bible, the book of Ephesians. Aren't you glad you know where that is? That is a place you will turn to often. When you get discouraged or when you begin to wonder what God is up to in your life, here is a very special place for you to spend some time in those days. Hey, tomorrow we're going to talk about salvation, pure and simple. Recently, we had begun work on the revision of the Jeremiah Study Bible, and in that Bible we have some articles that we produce on various subjects, and one of them is on what is the nature of salvation. And it reminded me how easy it is for us to talk all around salvation without really ever dealing with it as it is in the Bible. So tomorrow and Monday, we're going to talk about salvation, pure and simple. If you've ever wondered about the real core issues of salvation, don't miss these next two broadcasts. Thank you for listening. I'm David Jeremiah, and I'll be here tomorrow. Hope you will be too.
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1: Good Thursday morning. This is Chad with something to think about. Jesus finished what he began. Despite the torture he endured, despite the shame of the cross, Jesus was steadfast in his faithfulness, steadfast to God. We too must remain faithful, especially during times of hardship. Are you tired? Ask God for strength. Are you discouraged? Believe in his promises. Are you frustrated or fearful? Pray as if everything depended on God, because it does, and work as if everything depended upon you. With God's help, you'll find the strength to be the kind of person who makes your Heavenly Father beam with pride. Perhaps you're in a hurry for God to reveal his plan for your life. If so, be forewarned. God operates on his own timetable, not ours. Sometimes God may answer our prayers with silence, and when he does, you must patiently persevere. In times of trouble, you must remain steadfast and trust in the merciful goodness of your Heavenly Father. Whatever your problem, he can handle it. Your job is to keep persevering until he does. Hebrews 10:36 says, "For you need endurance, so that after you have done God's will, you may receive what was promised." Think about that, and have a blessed Thursday.
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3: Funeral services for Janet Morris Smith, age 86, of Opelika, will be Friday, September 25th at 11 o'clock at Jeffcoat Trant Funeral Home, with the burial in the Garden Hills Cemetery. Jeffcoat Trant in charge of the arrangements. A visitation for Kenneth Palmer Ford, age 65, of Opelika, will be Saturday, September 26th from 3 until 4 p.m. with the memorial service starting in the chapel at 4 p.m. Jeffcoat Trant in charge of the arrangements. A visitation for Alan Lee, age 58, of Opelika, will be Saturday, September 26th from 10 until 11 a.m. in the chapel at Jeffcoat Trant Funeral Home, followed by a memorial service starting at 11 a.m. Jeffcoat Trant in charge of those arrangements. A graveside service for Samuel Watkins, age 83, of Hertzboro, will be Saturday, September 26th at 11 o'clock at Creek Stand Methodist Church in Hertzboro. Frederick Dean in charge of the arrangements.
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Emily Kier, and Even When It Rains, here on this cloudy, rainy Thursday morning. Yes, Lord, remind me, help me to remember, even in my feelings, that the sun is out there. Bring my feelings under submission to what I know. That yes, Lord, you reign on high. Your sovereignty rules over all things, even when it rains. Even when I can't see you working, Lord, I know that you are. Good, good stuff this morning from Miss Emily Kier. We got Colton Dixon here up next with Through All of It. After this, we'll hear from My Money Life from Crown Financial. And after that, we got Toby Mack coming up.

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1: Do you remember what God has done for you? Hi, I'm Chuck Bentley with My Money Life from Crown. David praises the Lord multiple times in Psalm 103. In verse 2, he declares, "Praise the Lord, my soul, and forget not all his benefits." This verse reminds us that gratitude is essential to honoring God. It's important to recognize that our income, possessions, abilities, opportunities, and even life itself come from the Lord. Meditating on God's blessings develops a heart that's thankful rather than entitled. 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They learn to be content with what God has provided. Thankful stewards are also more generous. 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Psalm 103 encourages us to remember God's faithfulness during difficult seasons. 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

All right, Eric Nieder, together with Hope Darst, I'll praise you all the same as we begin our 11 o'clock hour here on Praise 88.7. Let's do this day in history, shall we? We will begin on September 24th, 1789, when Congress passed the Judiciary Act of 1789. Thus establishing a strong federal court system with the powers that it needs to ensure the supremacy of the Constitution and federal law. A newly created Supreme Court would have a Chief Justice,

5 associate justices. Yes, that's right. Maybe you didn't know that, but the Supreme Court was not actually in the actual Constitution as it was originally written, but was established by the Judiciary Act of 1789. To clarify the words written there in the Constitution. All right, moving right along to 1862, and President Abraham Lincoln would suspend the writ of habeas corpus against anyone suspected of being a Southern sympathizer. On this day in 1929, the first flight using only instruments was completed by U.S. Army pilot James Doolittle. On this day in 1956, the first transatlantic telephone cable system began operation. President Dwight D. Eisenhower, a year later, would send federal troops into Little Rock, Arkansas, to protect 9 students entering its newly integrated high school. On this day in 1960, the Enterprise, the first nuclear-powered aircraft carrier, was launched. On this day in 1962, the University of Mississippi would agree to admit James Meredith as its first black university student, sparking, yes, even more riots. The Soviet Luna 16 would land on this day in 1970, completing the first unmanned round trip to the moon. All right, on this day in 1979, CompuServe would offer one of the first online services to consumers. It would be dominant among the internet service providers for consumers throughout the mid-1990s. Lastly, on this day in 2009, the LRAD, or Long Range Acoustic Device, or Sonic Cannon, as it was termed, a non-lethal device that utilized intense sound, was utilized in the U.S. for the first time, dispersing protesters at the G20 summit there in Pittsburgh. So there you go. That is your famous events from this day in history. Next up is Stars Go Dim with Heaven on Earth.

All right, Gateway Worship, and these are the best days here on WELL Praise 88.7. Here's a quick reminder that the Food Truck Friday, the next Food Truck Friday, going to be not tomorrow, but a week from Friday on Friday, October the 2nd. That will be there in downtown Opelika with a lot of local food trucks lined up there along North Railroad Avenue and First Avenue. Maverick City Music up next. Gyra.

That will be there in downtown Opelika with a lot of local food trucks lined up there along North Railroad Avenue and First Avenue. Maverick City Music up next. Gyra.

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6: 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The best time to buy anything at Harvest Thrift is while they still have it. 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
7: The liar is whispering again, and lately it's been sounding like the truth.

All right, Ann Wilson with her newest Who I Am to You here on your morning drive show. And yes, that's ultimately what matters, is who Christ says that we are. And it's interesting, you know, coming out of a place of struggle, even, you know, even being as successful as she is as a Christian artist, there still are struggles with identity. It's like, what does this mean? Am I really, you know, am I really the person I present myself to be? Or am I, you know, imposter syndrome, they sometimes call it, you know, am I just faking it? But it doesn't matter what people say. It doesn't even matter what I say about myself. What matters is who I am to you, Lord God. All right, some good old Cutlass up next this morning. He is the king of my heart.

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2: 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Sunday and Monday will feature two local Tallapoosa County pastors, and Tuesday and Wednesday we will welcome national and global evangelist Adrian Dupre. Wednesday is a special night for our youth with food provided for them, an upbeat youth worship emphasis, and a message especially challenging this generation to follow Christ. Everyone is welcome. Come and bring someone with you. Awaken Tallapoosa. Revive the church. Reach the lost.

All right, that's Matt Maher. Yes, if you're alive and breathing with me today, well, praise the Lord with me. All right, it is time for me to hop off the microphone, and I hope you have a great rest of your day. Lord willing, we'll chat again tomorrow beginning at 6 o'clock for the morning drive. But let's all praise the Lord together with all of creation and declare, so will I. Leaving you with Becca Shea this morning to wrap up our morning drive.

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0: That is Seth Sleater. Turn it to praise. That's going to be the subject for our praise-a-thon coming up.
1: Hallelujah,
0: and
1: yes.
0: We're going to have our praise-a-thon in November this year.
1: We are.
0: We normally have it in October.
1: Mm-hmm.
0: But this year.
1: This year is the 4th, 5th, and 6th.
0: 4th, 5th, and 6th of November. If you would be praying for us, pray that God would meet our needs. You know, we depend a lot on gifts that are given. We're a nonprofit station, and we operate off of gifts given to the station. We have some underwriters. You hear those spots that are played? They're underwriters. They cover about 60% of what we take in to operate on. The rest of it, we depend on folks that donate. So turn it to praise. That's coming up November. All right, back to some music. Who we got?
1: We got Johnny Diaz coming up. Whole World.

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0: That's Third Day with Victorious. Praise God, we have the victory through Jesus.
1: Oh, I enjoy the way they sing that. I like his voice. When he says victorious, oh, it makes me want to stand up. Wow. Graham Guy's coming up. King Lamb Lion. Some new music here.

0: This is Tony Holtz, a faithful supporter of Praise 88.7. We are updating you on our newest adventure. 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
1: Amen. 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
1: 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We got Laura Daigle coming up, Loyal.

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0: It's okay to not be okay. I'm beautifully broken. These are some platitudes circling around social media these days, giving the impression we should accept, even celebrate, being eternally stuck in the fight or flight mode. The Bible instructs us to think on things that are true, noble, right, pure, lovely, admirable, excellent, and praiseworthy. Hello, I'm Cherie Hall of C.S. Hall Counseling, a happy supporter of The Well 88.7. I've recently added a remarkable tool to my counseling practice. IASIS Microcurrent Neurofeedback is a long name for a 15-minute treatment designed to aid in achieving balance and relaxation within the nervous system. It improves communication in the brain, heart, and gut, leading to overall well-being and positive thoughts. Healing the environment in the brain, reducing the fight or flight mode, can allow you to be okay with being okay and being beautifully whole and healed. 334-444-6140 for more information.
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0: That's No Longer Slaves by Bethel Music here on Praise 88.7. It is 1 o'clock on Central Time. Time for our scripture of the day. What we got?
1: All right. Hebrews chapter 10, verse 35 and 36 says, "Therefore, do not throw away that confidence of yours, which has a great reward. For you have need of endurance, so that when you have done the will of God, you may receive the promise." That's right. We are running a race.
0: That's right. And we want to keep running and finish it. Praise God. And as our church likes to say, finish strong.
1: Amen.
0: Tell you coming up, coming to the light.

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1: Your Thursday midday forecast, mostly cloudy today with highs around 77. Then tonight, clear skies expected. The lows near 59. For Friday, mostly sunny through the day with highs near 79 degrees. Friday night's low about 57 and mostly clear. I'm Steve Cubby Coverson for Praise 88.7 Weather.
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6: Hey y'all, it's Brandon Lake, and I'm so excited about this new song called How Good God Is. And when we wrote this song, I got together like any other day with some of my friends, and I had just been singing that, and you know, I never would have ever known how good God is. So we just started to unpack it. What are those things in life? Let's really talk about the honest ones. God, thank you for the fires that forged me with faith. Thank you for even the anger that it forced me to pray. And so I hope as you hear this song, you can look at those circumstances in your life and that it pushes you towards God.

0: All right, that's Brandon Lake with his story behind the song there, How Good God Is.
1: Ooh, he is good.
0: Yes, he is, all the time.
1: Yes. Danny Gokey coming up, Masterpiece.

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0: That's Matthew West, back to Jesus.
1: Amen. Praise be to God. Well, let's see now if it's going to be a chili cook-off. That's at Flint Hill Methodist Church. And that is going to be their fourth annual Harvest Bazaar and Chili Cook-Off. 10 a.m. to 2 p.m. That's going to be coming up, let's see here, September the 26th.
0: Oh, that's 26th, close.
1: That's Saturday. This coming Saturday. And that's going to be at the church there. If you got any questions about it, they're inviting folks to come on out and eat with them there. And come on out for the cook-off. You can call Jackie Curry at Flint Hill Church, 256-234-5047. And I do like some chili, for sure. Never have heard whether there's going to be any cornbread around, but
0: I guess we'll see, huh?
1: You can come out and see. All right, we're going to get back to some music here. Ann Wilson, Chris Tomlin. Annie Wilson, this is The Cross.

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0: as we become believers and God has taken the keys from the kingdom of darkness. And so I think we can have some heaven down here. Well, let's see. It is time for our quote of the day. What we got today?
1: All right. We have Zach Williams. He says, when you've lived a life running away from God and then you finally surrender, you realize that every step back toward Him is met with open arms. Walking with Him isn't a life without struggles. It's knowing you never have to face those struggles alone again. Amen. And Zach Williams has a powerful testimony. He would know.
0: Oh, yeah. And Megan Woods, that very song that just played, Heaven Down Here, it goes back to that. And so praise God. Johnny Diaz coming up. Let Faith Move You.

0: That's Ben Fuller and Carrie Underwood there. If it was up to me, you know what is up to us, Joe? Surrender.
1: We can do that. Surrender. That is the word for today, I think.
0: I think so.
1: Big Daddy Weaves coming up next. Redeemed. This is an anthem cry to those that have been redeemed right here.

0: Are you still looking for that perfect church? Well, I'm sorry, ours ain't it. Hi, I'm Brother Tim Davis from Beulah Baptist Church. Reason our church is not perfect is we're full of people that's not perfect. People with problems, hurtings, troubles, probably a lot like yours. But we believe that Jesus said, "Come to me, all you who are heavy laden, and I'll give you rest." Don't you want that rest? Jesus also taught us that church should be a hospital for the broken and not a country club for the righteous. Come get some healing. Sundays at 9 and 11 a.m. 256-825-6515.
1: Come, Jesus, come.
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2: Amen. Amen. I tell you what, you take that song and you take Forrest Frank's Thankful, boy, you just
1: there you go.
2: 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We just thankful. Let's see, Jamie Kimmett coming up, prize worth fighting for.

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0: That's new music there by Austin Turner, Light the Way.
1: Amen. Well, let's see. October 10th, there's going to be a fall festival at The Way Church. That's right, The Way Church. It's going to go from 3 p.m. to 6 p.m. That's a Saturday, October the 10th. Going to be games, candy, treats, food vendors, boiled peanuts. You like boiled peanuts?
0: I'm allergic to peanuts, Joe.
1: Oh, yeah, I guess you wouldn't like them.
0: Yeah.
1: There'll be a cakewalk. You like cakes?
0: Yeah, but usually I like to sit when I eat my cake.
1: Well, cakewalk is all about sitting.
0: Oh, I don't know anything about a cakewalk. Never done one.
1: When there's no chair left to sit in.
0: Okay, so it's musical.
1: You're eliminated.
0: Musical chairs with cakes.
1: All right. Hay rides, crafts for kids. Yes. So that's going to be at The Way Church. That is 1593 Lee Road 242. Smith Station. Come on in there, Smith Station. And sounds like a lot of fun to me for the family. All right. Liddy Laird coming up. Hallelujah, even here.

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0: Francesca Battistelli. He will, praise God. Well, you know what? It is 3 o'clock in the afternoon. It's time for our fact of the day.
1: Yes, and hopefully I can do much better on today's fact with pronunciation. Okay, so the Iberian ribbed newt pushes its ribs through its skin as weapons. When threatened, it flexes its body to force its sharp rib bones through specialized poison glands and out through its skin. I'm sorry, that is tough right there. Y'all should see Joe's face right now. Shock.
0: You know, what amazes me is these things you see in scary movies and things.
1: Where they, yeah.
0: They're real in some of these animals and stuff. That is wild. I mean, good gracious, I thought a porcupine was bad.
1: Yeah, I mean, don't try to pick one of those up, either one of them, I guess. Don't pick them up.
0: Man, there you have it.
1: Yep.
0: Love and the Outcome coming up next, The God I Know.

0: that it stretches beyond what we're capable of penetrating, even with sophisticated telescopes like the Hubble. And every bit of it was created by the living Word of God, who, even as he hung the stars in space, counted them and called them each by name. Colossians chapter 1, verse 16 says, "By him all things were created that are in heaven and on earth, visible and invisible." This includes massive objects like planets and minute, delicate things like snowflakes, no two of which are the same. Listen to me. Jesus Christ is the one by whom, for whom, through whom everything was made. Therefore, he knows what's wrong in your life and how to fix it. Let him take charge. Give him the authority to make you into a new creation. This is Ann Graham Lotz.
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This is Anne Graham Lotz with Daily Light for Daily Living. It's mind-boggling to contemplate the vastness of the universe from the greatest star to the smallest particle. It's so vast that astronomers are now saying

0: That's Josiah Queen with Demons. And you know what, Joe? I'm so thankful that Jesus has given us his power and his authority over them.
1: That's exactly right. He has. If we come to him and we give our lives over to him, as sons and daughters, we have the authority that he has given us over those demons.
0: Sure do.
1: Praise be to God. Well, you know what? We got our daily question contest coming up on our next break. I'm so excited. I think it would be great if you would just listen in on our question and then give us a call at what you think our panel picked out as the number one answer. And some of these questions, they're pretty tough. Some of them are good. Some of them are odd. Some of them are funny. And so I'd love to have you be a part of that. Keep in mind a song you want to hear. If it's in our computer, we'd love to play it for you. Even if you get that question wrong, say, hey, can you play this song? We'd be glad to. All right, Jeremy Rosado coming up. Keep holding on.

0: That's Brandon Lake and Nick Jonas there, the author.
1: Mm. Wow. Yeah, it's not really the author of the Bible. He is through many people.
0: Absolutely.
1: But it's the author of everything.
0: Yeah, the author and finisher of our faith.
1: Hallelujah. Katie Nicole will be coming up. We got our daily question contest, though, right now.
0: We do.
1: Are we ready for it?
0: I'm ready.
1: All right. So, this is sponsored by Brian DeCapiti of Country Financial. Wonderful folks. They will help you with insurance. They can help you with investing money. They're there for you. All right. Now, we sent our questions out to our volunteer panel of listeners of Praise 88.7 to get their top answers to our daily questions. Here is today's question.
0: All right. In the parable of the wheat and tares, what does the landowner tell his staff to do? Here are those options for you. We have uproot the tares and burn them, hunt down the enemy who did this, let them grow together, or sell the land and buy another plot. Again, in the parable of the wheat and tares, what does the landowner tell his staff to do? Hunt down the enemy who did this, uproot the tares and burn them, let them grow together, or sell the land and buy another plot.
1: Ooh, there you have it. If you feel like you know which one our panel picked out as number one, you can give us a call. 334-705-8004. 334-705-8004. We're going to get back to some music while you give us a call. Katie Nicole, in Jesus' name.

This is a public service announcement from the American Red Cross regarding thunderstorm safety. Postpone any outdoor activities if thunderstorms are likely to occur. Many people struck by lightning are not in the area where rain is actively occurring. The National Weather Service recommends staying inside for at least 30 minutes after the last thunderclap. If you are driving and have poor visibility, try to safely exit the roadway and park. Stay in the vehicle and turn on the emergency flashers until the heavy rain ends. If you are outside and cannot reach a safe building, avoid high ground, water, tall isolated trees, and metal objects such as fences or bleachers. Picnic shelters, dugouts, and sheds are not safe during a severe thunderstorm. If you see any downed power lines, stay away from them and report them immediately. If the thunder roars, go indoors.

Well, that was Road Less Traveled by Seth Slater, and he has Joe Barnes singing with him on that. Praise God, we got us a winner on our Daily Question contest. I want to give a big congratulations to Emma Smith. Emma Smith was the first one to get it correct, and so had bunches of calls coming in. I apologize to all of those that I couldn't get to before, you know, you gave up on me there, or it went to the answering machine. But praise God. The answer was, the correct answer, let them grow together. Yeah, when those tares were planted in with the wheat, they said, wait till the end. We're going to sort them out. Kind of like the sheep and the goats in the end. All right, we're going to get back to some great music. They wanted to hear Jordan Felice. That was Emma and whoever was with her there, probably the mom. We're going to play Dancing Through the Fire. Thank you for listening to Praise 88.7.

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1: I tell you, that song right there is a hold my mule a minute. You know, folks get out there to plow and they get so happy about God. They just, here, hold my mule. I just got to worship God. I'm telling you.
0: Amen.
1: Praise God. Bethel Music, raise a hallelujah.

0: them holy water. Ugh, that's one of their goodies. Praise God. Well, let's see. Looks like it's 4 o'clock Central Time. Time to talk about things we celebrate across the country on this day.
1: That's right.
0: What we got today?
1: All right. First up, it is Kiss Day.
0: Kiss Day. Now, we're not celebrating the band, y'all. I know some of y'all, what popped in your mind.
1: Yeah.
0: We're not celebrating that.
1: No.
0: Kiss. Now, you know, the Bible says to greet one another with a brotherly kiss.
1: It sure does.
0: And let me just tell you right now that that is not a kiss on the lips.
1: No, it is not.
0: It is not. That is a brotherly love to show an affection type thing. You know, a lot of countries throughout the world do that.
1: Yeah, the little
0: and cheek. And a greeting.
1: Little cheek kiss thing.
0: Yeah.
1: Yeah.
0: Somewhat of an air kiss more than a actual kiss. But I think that back in the day, that was promoted as a type. A matter of fact, that's probably what Judas did with Jesus.
1: It is.
0: In the garden.
1: Absolutely.
0: And so there you have it. But we're not talking about that sloppy kiss y'all are thinking about now. What else do you have?
1: All right, last one, National Punctuation Day, which is very important, I think.
0: I guess, you know, when I do text and I don't do the punctuation, I hear folks make a statement and then go, period, and I'm going, oh, boy.
1: If someone puts a question mark, you know, it's a question.
0: Yeah. I'm pretty bad about punctuality and all that.
1: That's okay. We love you anyway.
0: And so, anyway, y'all pray for me in that area, I guess. Make Joe more punctual. No, that means on time, don't it? More punctuated.
1: Amen.
0: Who we got coming up?
1: We got Christian Hahn coming up next with his story behind this song here, Different Story.
2: Hey, everybody. This is Christian Hahn. Can I tell you something? Maybe you've convinced yourself that your story is already written. Maybe you've made mistakes that you can't take back or carry regret that still follows you around to this day. Maybe you wonder if you'll ever become the person you were meant to be. I know that feeling because I've been there too. But here's what I've learned. God doesn't read our lives by the chapter we're in. He sees the whole story. You see, the world will try to define you by your worst day, your biggest failure, but God's grace has a way of rewriting what we thought was the ending. That's why I wrote Different Story. So if you feel like you've gone too far, messed up too many times, or that your story can't change, I hope this song reminds you that God's grace is still writing your story.

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2: My dear friend and my major professor in my doctoral work at Vanderbilt, John Killinger, told about a little girl who was hospitalized. As the days passed and the test results were collected, it became obvious that the little girl was not going home soon. Being from a prosperous family, they showered her with expensive gifts in an effort to overcome this unfortunate circumstance. They gave her overstuffed animals, a 6-foot-tall giraffe, dolls, just about every toy you could possibly imagine. Every time her parents came to the hospital, they brought another present, but they were never able to stay long because they were always due at some luncheon or society function. One day the little child was particularly unhappy in the midst of all of these gifts, and she held desperately to the hand of her mother as her mother gave her a kiss and hug before rushing out. Her mother tried to interest her in the newest toy she had bought, and through the tears, the little girl cried out, "But Mommy, Mommy, most of all, I want you." Mother, Father, the greatest gift you can give your child is the gift of yourself. What a challenging thought to begin this day with. This is George Matheson saying, make it a great day, and may God bless you.

0: That's Brandon Heath. Give me your eyes. We need to do that. Look through each other's eyes, don't we, Joe?
1: We need to see through that person that we're about to judge.
0: Yes, we do.
1: You know, that person you meet on the street and go, yeah, jokers ought to get out and do something. But, you know, it's hard to do. It's hard to think about that. All we do is see through our eyes and in our eyes, there ought to be plenty they can do. And Brandon Heath, we ain't heard nothing from Brandon Heath. I wonder what become of him. I need to research him. But a wonderful song. Give me your eyes. Well, let's see. We got Bragg Worship coming up. Fortress.

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0: that's lost and found. Look at what God has done.
1: You know what? It's great when we watch for the things God's doing.
0: Absolutely.
1: Yeah. You know, if you're a parent, one of the greatest things you do is point out to your children things God's doing.
0: That's right, yes.
1: Constantly, when you see where God has worked in that area, whether it be in your children, your family, in the food, in the, you know, my wife will talk about God. She'll pray about a parking spot. And as she pulls in and somebody backs out, she'll say, thank you, Lord, for that parking spot. Talk to your children about it. God is a personal God.
0: He sure is.
1: He is good all the time. Stephen Stanley coming up. Rest in the Father.

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1: Mercy Me, live. 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You thought this song was
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0: That's mercy me there. Wake up, sleeper.
1: Amen, amen, and amen. And did you know, do you know, mercy me, they're going to be in concert.
0: That's right.
1: Right up the road, right there in Columbus. And that's one of their newer songs right there. And he's on a tour with Jeremy Camp. Now, let me tell you, that is a dynamic duo, if there was one, a worshiping duo. And so I think that concert's going to be great over at the Civic Center in Columbus. You can go to our website, find out where to get tickets, and order them there. You can go to praise887.com and go down and see about that concert. Got several concerts coming up. There's that one. And John Reddick's coming up also. Find it right there on our website. One Sonic Society. Great are you, Lord.

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0: All right, that's building 429, Unashamed. I am unashamed. What about you?
1: Amen. That's right.
0: Praise be to God. Well, 5 o'clock, quitting time for a lot of folks. Woohoo! And time to get out in that traffic. Be careful out there for sure. You know that 429, building 429, you know that is a scripture.
1: It is.
0: It's what's that scripture?
1: Ephesians 4:29. That's what it is.
0: Right. And it talks about what we say. Yep. You know, building people up with what we say and not tearing them down.
1: That's right.
0: Uplifting them. And that's what they wanted to be, people. Their songs would build them up, lift them up, and nothing down in it. So there you have it. Building 429, unashamed. Well, let's see here. It is time to read our scripture again.
1: All right. This is Hebrews chapter 10, verse 35 and 36. Therefore, do not throw away that confidence of yours, which has great reward. For you have need of endurance, so that when you have done the will of God, you may receive the promise. Amen.
0: Amen. That's right. Once we obey his commands, then we can believe for the promises. Anthony Evans coming up with a story behind it, Good Plans.
2: Hey, this is Anthony Evans, and my new song, Good Plans, is a reminder to everyone.

every believer that our Savior is faithful, even when we are faithless, because he cannot deny himself. And one of the promises, the many promises he made to us, is that he is working all things together for our good, and he has plans to give us a future and a hope. The one thing I can promise you is that his ways are going to be better than

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1: Do you remember what God has done for you? Hi, I'm Chuck Bentley with My Money Life from Crown. David praises the Lord multiple times in Psalm 103. In verse 2, he declares, "Praise the Lord, my soul, and forget not all his benefits." This verse reminds us that gratitude is essential to honoring God. It's important to recognize that our income, possessions, abilities, opportunities, and even life itself come from the Lord. Meditating on God's blessings develops a heart that's thankful rather than entitled. Gratitude impacts our financial decisions. People who regularly remember God's provision are less likely to be consumed with comparison, greed, or the need for more. They learn to be content with what God has provided. Thankful stewards are also more generous. They understand the value of passing along blessings to others. Psalm 103 encourages us to remember God's faithfulness during difficult seasons. Financial

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3: Your weather forecast for tonight, mostly clear skies, the lows near 59 degrees. For Friday, sunshine back in the forecast with highs around 79. Friday night's low about 57 and mostly clear. More sunshine on Saturday with highs near 83. I'm Steve Covey Coverson for Praise 88.7 Weather.
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0: That's Matt Hammett with Days God Gave.
1: Praise God. Coming up, we got Elevation Worship. Jesus be the name.

0: that's Brandon Lake. Praise you anywhere.
1: Oh, just anywhere. Just break into praise. Glory to God.
0: There you go.
1: Amen. Amen. Well, let's see here. Franny Cash is coming up. Jesus All Along.

0: Churches from across Tallapoosa County are coming together for Awaken Tallapoosa, Sunday, September 27th through the 30th at the Tallapoosa County Ag Center in Jackson's Gap on Highway 280, what most of us now know as the new rodeo arena. We're believing God for revival in the church and for people throughout our communities to come to know Jesus Christ. Services begin each night at 6:30. Sunday and Monday will feature two local Tallapoosa County pastors, and Tuesday and Wednesday we will welcome national and global evangelist Adrian Dupre. Wednesday is a special night for our youth, with food provided for them, an upbeat youth worship emphasis, and a message especially challenging this generation to follow Christ. Everyone is welcome. Come and bring someone with you. Awaken Tallapoosa. Revive the church. Reach the lost.
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0: All right, that's Maranatha Praise Band. Your love never fails.
1: Amen. Praise be to God. His love is always there for us. Praise God. Well, let's see here what kind of, what else I need to announce here. We've got, this is Baby Steps. They're going to be doing their golf classic coming up on October the 5th. And so those of you that like to play golf, here's an excellent opportunity to reach out and help these folks. The Baby Steps are those that help ladies that are pregnant that are in school over there. And they are there to try to help them make the correct decisions and to not drop out of school, not harm the baby and not all of that, but be able to help them with the baby along with going to school and things. So there's going to be a scramble format. It's going to be a lunch and refreshments. This is going to be on October the 5th, and the check-in is at 6:30. Nice early check-in, and the shotgun start at 8 o'clock. Here is an opportunity for you. Baby Steps, you can go to Baby Steps Golf Classic and learn more about that. It's going to be over at Auburn University, by the way. All right, Phil Wickham coming up, House of the Lord.

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All right, that's Red Rocks Worship along with Chris Brown. The Lord is with me. Praise be to God. Well, let's see. I want to remind everybody, Focus on the Family comes on at 7. It's about in 1 hour, and they have a wonderful message for families. And it's great to tune into that. What's the subject for tonight?

So I encourage you to do that. And you can tune in tonight at 7 o'clock. Focus on the family. 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This is Higher Places.

0: That's Haley Jones. Heaven's got a hold on me. I hope it has a hold on you, too.
1: Amen. Yes. It's holding me, and I'm holding it.
0: Amen.
1: Glory to God. We are messengers coming up. Faith, hope, love.
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0: 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What a God.
1: Amen. I tell you what, he is so good to us.
0: He really is.
1: He loves us. And, you know, I think when we step out of place, you know, he corrects us. Man, it'd be pleasant, but it sure is good to know we got somebody that loves us enough to do that.
0: Amen.
1: He is so good. We got Blanca coming up next with Echo. Echo, echo, echo.

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0: That was Mercy Me with Oh Death.
1: Mm-hmm. Victory over death.
0: Amen.
1: I was watching a movie, Christian movie, and this person was trying to help somebody, and they said that they felt like they were called to go to Las Vegas and preach. And somebody said, "Are you afraid?" And he said, "Afraid? Afraid of what?" The way they did it, it just rang a bell to me. What do we fear?
0: Amen.
1: Afraid of what?
0: That's right. Philippians chapter 1 was something we studied the other night, you know, and part of that passage talks about, you know, not having that kind of fear towards our adversaries, which mm-hmm. to them means, oh, they're saved.
1: Right.
0: So that's what we need. We need to fear the Lord, of course, but as far as our enemies, we shouldn't fear them.
1: Nope. Well, that's it for us today. Been a wonderful, great, thankful Thursday. And
0: yes.
1: Friday's coming up tomorrow, if the Lord be willing. And so we'll be back tomorrow at 12 o'clock. And we have enjoyed being with you today. Hope you have a great night, safe night, blessed night. Just remember God. Just remember He loves you. And we're going to leave you with Crowder. You can come as you are.

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5: I'm going to time myself to see how long it takes me to load the dishwasher instead of being mad at John. And she went and she said it took her 13 seconds. And she said 13 seconds to put his dishes in the dishwasher. And she said, now, instead of using those things as an annoyance, I look at them and I say, I have 13 seconds to do something for him. And not only that, I'm going to use those 13 seconds to pray for his day. So she uses that as a trigger to pray. And I love that. It changes the whole climate from being an annoyance to being a time when marriage can flourish.
6: That's Jody Berndt describing the powerful impact that pausing for prayer can have on your marriage. This is Focus on the Family with Jim Daly, and I'm John Fuller.
4: John, it's said that praying in your marriage is one of the most important things you can do. And yeah, I've tried it both ways. You know, Gene and I, we got busy, and, you know, we'd go through long stretches where we weren't praying together. And I think that is kind of disastrous. And then when you do pray together consistently, it's amazing how that just, I don't know, rub some of the edges off in terms of those hot buttons.